0: Mr. Modi said that the India-France friendship will become even stronger in the times to come as he concludes his visit to France. French President Emmanuel Macron also recorded a special farewell video message in Hindi for Prime Minister Modi as he was wrapping up his trip to France.
1: Priez Maitre Narendra, Mujib Aoud Kouchi, we have ka Nice, Evian, or Paris. Man isse sadve daure ke liye swagat karke. France or Bharat ki dosti amarai. I hope it was correct, but my dear Narendra, dear Prime Minister, I wanted to thank you so much for your friendship. France loves you. I'm so happy you are with so many friends in Paris before leaving and going back to Delhi. I come to visit you in next February, but you are my true friend. We love you. Take care.
0: Our correspondent covering the Prime Minister's visit to Paris has filed this report.
2: Referring to Bharat Innovates in Nice and VivaTech 2026 in Paris, he said the world is witnessing India's growing innovation strength. At the VivaTech Summit, the Prime Minister called on global innovators to work with India and deliver for all, stressing that technology must benefit everyone. During the visit, India and France deepened cooperation in trade, technology and global security. French CEOs from Saint-Gobain, Mistral AI and CMA CGM expressed confidence in India's growth story and announced plans for greater engagement in manufacturing, artificial intelligence and green maritime infrastructure. Earlier, French President Emmanuel Macron thanked Prime Minister Modi in Hindi through a social media message. Foreign Secretary Vikram Misri said the visit significantly strengthened the India-France partnership across key sectors. Mahesh Sopade, Akashwani News, Paris, France.
0: Prime Minister Narendra Modi will disburse incentives worth 2,400 crore rupees under Pradhan Mantri Vikasit Bharat Rozgar Yojana in New Delhi today. This incentive has supported the creation of 15 lakh employment opportunities across the country. Labour and Employment Minister Dr. Mansukh Mandaviya said that since August last year, more than 63 lakh employees have been brought into the formal workforce under the scheme, of whom nearly 30% are women, a report.
3: The scheme has been designed to encourage both workers and employers to participate in the formal economy. Under the scheme, first-time employers are eligible for an incentive of up to 15,000 rupees, gaining crucial support as they enter the workforce. Employers generating additional employment are eligible for incentives of up to 3,000 rupees per month per additional employee. The Pradhan Mantri Viksit Bharat Rojgar Yojana came into effect on August 1st last year with the objective of promoting employment generation, enhancing employability and expanding social security coverage across all sectors of the economy with a special emphasis on the manufacturing sector. It aims to facilitate the creation of over 3.5 crore jobs across the country over a period of 2 years. Priya Mandal, Akashwani News, Delhi.
0: Agriculture and Farmers Welfare Minister Shivraj Singh Chauhan has approved large-scale procurement of pulses and oil seeds at the minimum support price for Tamil Nadu, Gujarat, Uttar Pradesh and Haryana. Uttar Pradesh has emerged as the biggest beneficiary with procurement of 48,298 metric tons of moong, 97,970 metric tons of urad and 41,718 metric tons of groundnut. Approved for the state.
4: Uttar Pradesh, Chhattisgarh, Tamil Nadu and Gujarat have been permitted to procure moong, masoor and urad. This procurement will take place at the minimum support price MSP. The decision over Madhya Pradesh will be taken after consulting the state government.
0: This is Akashwani giving you the news. For quick news updates round the clock, follow us on our X handle at AIR News Alerts. And for details of stories and more, log on to our website www.newsonair.gov.in and download News on AIR app. President Draupadi Murmu will attend a program marking International Sickle Cell Day in Omkareshwar, Madhya Pradesh today. This day is observed annually to raise global awareness about sickle cell disease, SCD. It highlights the struggles of patients and advocates for better research, funding and equitable treatment worldwide. After concluding her visit to Madhya Pradesh, President Murmu will arrive in Odisha this afternoon on a two-day visit to her home state. More from our correspondent.
5: President Draupadi Murmu will arrive in Odisha this afternoon on a two-day visit to her home state. During her stay in Mayurbhanj district, the president will participate in a series of programs focused

0: and Public Welfare, Rural Development and Tribal Empowerment. At Trirangpur, she will visit a health camp organized by AIIMS Bhubaneswar and inaugurate a mega integrated rural piped water supply project that will provide safe drinking water to 113 mining affected villages in Kusumi block. She will also inaugurate the Brahma Kumaris Matrushakti Bhavan, a new special circuit house, and the newly created Trirangpur Police District. Tomorrow, Prime Minister Narendra Modi will join the President in Mayurbhanj. The two leaders will address a massive public gathering at Trirangpur to mark the completion of 2 years of Odisha government and dedicate several key development projects to the people. Prakash Das for Akashwani News, Trirangpur.
1: India has undergone a remarkable transformation driven by the principles of Sabka Saath, Sabka Vikas, Sabka Vishwas and Sabka Prayas under the visionary leadership of Prime Minister Modi in the last 12 years. Akashwani News brings you a special feature, 12 Saal Vishwas Ke, Vikas Ke, Jan Kalyan Ke. Today, we focus on the steps taken by the government to transform the Northeast. A report.
2: When it comes to nation building, leaving the Northeast neglected is impossible in New India. This region was once identified only by violence, blockades and neglect. But Prime Minister Narendra Modi's government changed this. Over the past 12 years, the Prime Minister himself has visited the Northeast more than 83 times. Connectivity of remote and hilly regions with the national mainstream has increased in this period. This has resulted in increased tourism and created greater local income opportunities. Over 47,270 crore rupees have been spent under the Pradhan Mantri Gram Sadak Yojana, and more than 46,290 kilometers of rural roads have been constructed. 8 new greenfield airports have been developed over the past 12 years. There were 9 such airports in 2014, and the number has now increased to 17. Under the Uran scheme, 90 routes and 12 airports and heliports have been operationalized. Over 4,170 kilometers of railway lines were electrified in the Northeastern region. 100% railway electrification has been achieved in Arunachal Pradesh, Meghalaya, Nagaland, Tripura and Mizoram. For the first time since independence, the first freight train reached Manipur in 2022 and the first freight train reached Meghalaya in 2023. The first train reached Mizoram in 2025. Talking to Akashwani News, Principal of Itanagar's Dera Natung Government College, Dr. M.Q. Khan said that air connectivity has improved in Arunachal Pradesh.
3: 2014 के पहले एयर कनेक्टिविटी नहीं थी.
4: Before 2014, there was no air connectivity. But now, air connectivity has been established and people are able to reach Delhi from Itanagar in 2.5 to 3 hours. Road connectivity, which was previously inadequate or limited to single lane roads, has now been upgraded to 4-lane highways.
3: अभी 4-laning हो गई है.
2: Meanwhile, a total of 6,600 crore rupees has been allocated under PM Divine scheme, accelerating the development of the Northeast. Talking to Akashwani News, a Guwahati local said that road and air connectivity have improved in the region.
5: Modi government ka ye 10 saal bahut acha se paar hua hai.
6: The 10 years of Modi government have passed very well and the condition of roads has improved significantly. Now we can travel long distances much more quickly and connectivity to villages has also improved. Therefore, we are very happy.
5: Gaon ka connectivity bhi acha hua hai to kafi hum log khush hai.
2: Today, under Prime Minister Narendra Modi's leadership, Ashtalakshmi, the 8 states of the Northeast, are writing a new story of development. Suparna Saikya, Akashwani News, Delhi.
1: The United States has lifted its maritime blockade on vessels entering and leaving Iranian ports and coastal areas. U.S. Central Command has said that all enforcement operations have been halted in line with President Donald Trump's directive. And in hockey, India defeated Uruguay 3-2, registering their third consecutive win in the FIH Women's Nations Cup in New Zealand yesterday. With this victory, India stormed into the semi-finals by finishing on top of Pool A. India will now face Chile in the semis tomorrow. And now, for a look at today's newspapers, it's over to Tanvi Khurana.
7: Thank you, Sunil. The signing of the peace accord between the US and Iran finds front page coverage in dailies today. Trump Pezeshkian signed preliminary peace accord, headlines the Statesman, while the Indian Express headline reads, deal ending war gives Iran critical economic lifeline. The Times of India leads with the headline, Versailles the second, Trump rushes where historians would dread to tread. In Paris, Prime Minister Modi has asserted that AI, that is

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1: Yes, and one more thing, when he talks to the students, young people, when he talks to them in such a free manner, and even the children, they feel so comfortable. The young people also feel comfortable for, not only young, old people, whomsoever he talks with so much of freedom, like he makes them feel very comfortable. So even during this Independence Day celebrations, he goes among the children, goes and he mingles with them, and what a beautiful atmosphere, So all these things, he has got all these qualities, to mingle with people and take your. He listens to your problems. That is the greatest thing with our Prime Minister. He listens to your problems, and he tries to solve them.
0: और जब समस्या का समाधान मिल जाता है तो राह खुद ब खुद बन जाती है,
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1: Yeah,
0: है ना।
1: and see who expected that 3.5 crore people are going to get jobs in India, right? The implementation has already started. 15 lakh have already got it. Today it will be confirmed for them through the press of that button by the Prime Minister. And then over the year, means over a period of time, 3.5 crore people in India will be employed. They'll be having the job under this Viksit Bharat Rozgar Yojana, the Prime Minister Viksit Bharat Rozgar Yojana. And Ministry of Labour, they have always, the Labour and Employment, they have always carried out these Rozgar Melas, even in the past. So through that, they have generated so much of employment for people who have not had any jobs. And though they get a meager amount, some may get very meager amount, some get a good job, but it helps them. At least they don't starve. They get two meals a day. They're able to earn enough to get two meals a day. So that is the main aim of our Prime Minister, to see that everyone is comfortable, everyone has a job, everyone earns.
0: जब हम परीक्षा देखकर पास करते हैं, हमारा रिजल्ट आता है, एंड्रू, तो सबसे पहले मन में एक ही भाव आता है ना कि अच्छा अब हमें नौकरी कहाँ मिलेगी। और जब आपकी नौकरियां बिल्कुल आपके सामने ही
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1: in fact, the person right in front of us, there are deaf and dumb people also over here, and there's one person,
0: ट्रांसलेट किया
1: yeah,
0: जाए।
1: he's translating through action. It's really interesting to see him, the way he's doing the music, everything, and is saying, and when the words, when the words come, he's translating it through his actions, and it's really very interesting, and just see the people over here. You can see the people; they're all seated, waiting anxiously for the letters to come on their mobile. In fact, most of them have got it, but still, it will be confirmed after the Prime Minister presses the button, the magic button today. Yeah.
0: उसके बाद हस्तांतरित किया जाएगा।
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1: Yeah, I think everything has stopped. They are all in attention, and I think the Prime Minister is arriving with the other dignitaries. He'll be taking his seat on the dais, and once he comes in, the program will begin. He'll be felicitated with a bouquet by one of the beneficiaries. That'll be a privilege for the beneficiary, the student, young student, who will be coming and giving the bouquet to the Prime Minister. And the Prime Minister, I think, has arrived, he has entered, and is entered, and is walking in the most smartest way, our Prime Minister.
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2: Hello friends, this is Shiba Rakesh connecting you with the voices shaping our world. Every day, in fact every minute, we are flooded with an information overload. Messages, ideas, digital noise, excitement and what not. However, there is a difference between story and story, episode, and an idea and an idea. And there is a difference in the people who bring this about. Professional mindsets which cut through the clutter to deliver stories that stick around. Joining us today to decode the art of communication and media expertise is Priyanka Dikshit with over 20 years of experience in television, radio, film direction, content creation, event planning and media relations. Welcoming you to the English program, Priyanka ji.
3: Thank you so much, Shiva. I'm overwhelmed coming back to from where I started my journey.
2: That is indeed wonderful. And yes, you have been a part of Akashvani Lucknow when the FM started in the year 2000. I still remember that. Priyanka, I would just like you to tell our listeners, with so much of AI coming in and so many producers and so many consumers hogging the limelight as far as content creation is concerned, how is AI changing content creation?
3: With your permission, Shiva, before I answer your question, may I let our listeners know that I was with AIR even before FM came. My association dates back to when I was doing youth shows back in 94, right. I believe, yeah. That is Yuvavani, Hindi and English both.
2: Yes, the same program that we now broadcast as Yuv Tarang.
3: Coming to content creation, as we all know, AI has already changed the entire scenario in a big way. And perhaps a lot more we can look forward to. Yes, by way of content creation, it has changed the scene dramatically, I would say, because today almost everybody is a producer. We produce content at all times. We produce content of all kinds. You know, starting from entertainment to news to just about very personal things to interviews. So the major shift has been like there was a certain aura around media production, which is giving way to the common man coming in, and the aura is fast fading to some extent. It still remains, however, in a big way when it comes to big media houses, but still it has made room for so many people to come in, and AI in particular has made our work faster, perhaps smarter, as some would say. But then for someone who's been, you know, in the broadcast industry for quite some time, sometimes it hurts, I would say, you know, the piece of writing that we would put together so painstakingly, you know, looking up every word, arranging various permutations and combinations of our sentences, and proudly producing a piece of writing and tell ourselves, look, I've arrived, I'm there, no more now. AI does that for me. But then at the same time, perhaps it makes those who take help of AI, it makes us faster, quicker. We can concentrate more on strategy and presentation. And the back office can be taken care of by AI.
2: And talking about that now,

0: I would like you to tell our listeners also that what traditional media habits then, according to you, are going to completely disappear by the time 2030 arrives?
1: Traditional media habits. There's been a lot of talk of radio being pushed back by more of a modern kind of media, which again hurts. And, you know, radio, perhaps the most intimate medium, the most authentic medium. I mean, when you can carry a radio set, a small radio set with you anywhere and everywhere, it automatically becomes an intimate medium. When you have answers to your every question on radio, it becomes the indispensable medium. We have all kinds of talk shows happening on radio. We can connect with a doctor. Radio looks into our entertainment needs, brings to us all kinds of advertisements. Radio brings to us story, drama, and whatnot. So one media habit, if you say, radio is already being pushed back. You know, Instagram is taking over for that matter, because the younger generation would find it more, you know, quicker, accessible, and yes, an opportunity to showcase themselves, which is not always possible on radio. It has its own schedules through which you can go on radio. And also, for example, OTT taking over traditional filmmaking, traditional films. And then, like we see, we used to have 13-episode serials, and then it went on to serials running in for years and years, and that again has already taken a backseat because the world believes in quickies, you know, short films and this stuff like that. Even theater might be slightly relegated backseat, not out and out, but yes, then. So the thing is, given AI and other forms of social media, all the forms of social media, they are going to take a front seat, and everything else might be pushed back a little.
0: Okay. And how do you capture, when it comes to production in general, how do you capture the audience attention in, say, under 3 seconds? Because that is the reference to the short attention span we've been raving over quite a lot in this generation, especially.
1: The audience looks for what is in it for me, what is there for me to look in. And if that doesn't, you know, kind of satiate, if that doesn't, what do I say, cater to his curiosity, cater to the point of relevance that he is or she is looking for in the story, in the piece of media, he may totally disconnect with it, or she may totally disconnect with it, discard it, reject it. So it's important to give the audience today what matters for them, what is relevant for them by way of entertainment or any other thing they are looking for, career tips, health tips, be it whatever.
0: What strategy works best, in your opinion, to combat online misinformation? Because we have so much of information overload.
1: Yes, because today we are in a mad rush to create, in a rush to create, in a zeal, over enthusiasm to create. We are just pushing anything and everything for the audience out there, which should not be done. Content creation should be done mindfully. And also the same goes for reception. Even as an audience, we have to be mindful. And also we should not believe whatever is being thrown at us by way of social media, more importantly, because there is little or no fact checking going on today, because everybody is producing content. So we have to be mindful as producers also, as consumers also.
0: And I think that is one of the most important tips when it comes to content creation. And when I asked Priyanka how many media habits she thinks are going to disappear by the time 2030 arrives, I think one of the best media habits Priyanka sharing with you, according to me, also is the fact that people should come more to the field of fact-checking when they are producing their content, so that consumers know what they are getting themselves into. And it has been more than 20 years since you have been in this profession, and I see that you have done a lot. What has been your most impactful career mistake and a lesson that you would like to share with our listeners?
1: I would say there have been many.
0: The most important one, according to you.
1: Like today's youth, we never had ready CV in hand. So I had this lovely opportunity of joining an international media setup in the Hindi wing. I was asked by the superior, the senior most person, and I could not submit my CV in time. It's like, oh my God, moment now. And it happened twice with me for two different media setups offering Hindi services, two different international media organizations offering Hindi service. And then something very important that was true at my time, again, you know, I should have rather chosen print media over electronic media when I actually stepped into it. Because back at that time, opportunities in the electronic media were few and far between, whereas print was everywhere. There was a time when I had to move cities. Now I realize, had I been, you know, had I opted for print media back then, I had a couple of opportunities in hand, I would have been better off. But whatever has to be, happens that way. Perhaps it was destined. I landed in a different place, and yes, a beautiful space, I would say.
0: Absolutely. Now, having spoken about your critic

0: mistakes and the lessons that have come with it. What critical skill, according to you, is an absolute must for emerging media professionals and students?
1: I would say awareness to begin with. You should be open and mindful, you know, looking at anything and everything around you. So be aware and alive to your surroundings. And similarly, anything else, you know, a commoner's life could be recorded and presented on camera, on radio, maybe an audio medium, an audiovisual medium, by way of a podcast that you are doing. So tools and techniques, yes, you ought to know the basics. If you are stepping into electronic media, you ought to know the basics of how to operate the equipment. If you are in the print media, you know, should know how to write, how to put your thoughts well on a piece of paper, despite the presence of AI with you, because you also ought to know what you are actually trying to say, and also should be able to put it on paper in the right way, in the right earnest. Ditto for electronic media, you should be able to portray, you should be able to convey what you are trying to say. So that is the most important skill alongside the technical things that you need to learn.
0: So I think Priyanka has really put it very beautifully. First of all, awareness about your surroundings. The fact that every commoner out there in the street is also a celebrity in their own right. And you need to know what you need to cover. Right. And along with the skill of expression. And since you talked about changing things and changing times, changing scenarios, there have been changing platforms. Any special message for our listeners who are both the consumers and producers of content these days, Priyanka?
1: Be responsible.
0: Very true.
1: As we said, a lot of fact checking is important, especially today when a lot of content is being churned out just by anybody and everybody. Be responsible while you are consuming. Be responsible while you're producing. Again, repeating my own self. And that is how you will be doing a great service to the nation, you know. Gone are the days when we needed government to step in and to say we'll ban the admin of a certain group if any group member puts out content that is not fit for consumption by the society, if it can bring some kind of unrest in the society or some kind of clash in the society. So we should learn to become responsible ourselves. We should read information firsthand. We should read newspapers daily for that matter. It's not only for the school-going students, college-going students, but those preparing for competitions who should read. All of us should read and consume the right kind of information from the right kind of authentic sources coming to us, All India Radio for that matter, prestigious newspapers, credible newspapers, so that we do not, you know, spread misinformation out there.
0: Priyanka, you gave us such important insights about everything, about expression, about creativity, about responsibility. One thing that I would like to ask you is the importance of language in communication. Because you've been a person who's mentoring students, mentoring young minds, mentoring even mature minds in the field of communication and media. What importance do you think language holds? And I ask you this because in the world of social media communication, we have the kind of language being used, which I do not think I can be proud of in so many ways, oftentimes.
1: When we auditioned for radio, the clarity of expression, the purity of language was of paramount importance. The pronunciation, the enunciation, that is what on which we were marked, alongside delivery and quality of voice and general knowledge and so many other things, presentation skills. Today, this is being overlooked in a big way, especially as you are saying on social media. Many a time, creators are not even aware of what the right word is. I mean, we are not aware of the correct pronunciation, the correct meaning also maybe. So that really hurts. I mean, there was a time we would look up All India Radio and Doordarshan and those best known newspapers were there if you wanted to know the right pronunciation, the right spelling. This has all eroded when we come to today's fast-paced media. As a content producer, you have a big responsibility on your shoulders. This is what we felt in our days when we were, from the day we were auditioned and recruited and were on the mic or the camera, not only to give away right kind of information, but also the right pronunciation. The right enunciation. People look up to us as media creators, you know, for the correct thing in every way. Same for content, same for the way we say it. So it's high time we started checking this also. That's of utmost importance.
0: We've been speaking with well-known media consultant Priyanka Dikshit about navigating today's fast-paced media and communication landscape. Thank you so much for sharing your experience and your expertise with us today, Priyanka.
1: Thanks, Sheba, for having me. It's homecoming for me. I started my journey, my broadcasting journey from All India Radio, Lucknow. This time as a guest, life has come full circle.
0: It was really a pleasure having you. And that is all for today.

0: Grace Parkian in women's single semi-finals of Macau Open Badminton in China tomorrow. And now the news in detail. Prime Minister Narendra Modi today dispersed incentives worth 2,400 crore rupees under the Pradhan Mantri Viksit Bharat Rozgar Yojana at a function in New Delhi. This dispersal marks a significant milestone in the implementation of the scheme, which is the government's flagship employment-linked incentive scheme aimed at accelerating job creation, enhancing employability and expanding social security coverage across sectors. Speaking on the occasion, the Prime Minister said, in the 21st century, opportunities will belong to nations that nurture skilled talent, foster innovation and uphold the highest standards of quality. He said, India is set to lead from the front. Mr. Modi said, India's youth will be at the forefront of driving global growth, innovation and entrepreneurship in the years to come.
1: भारत दुनिया के सबसे युवा देशों में से एक है, इसलिए विकसित भारत का रास्ता भी युवाओं के सपनों, उनके कौशल और उनके सामर्थ्य से होकर ही आगे जाता है। हमारा प्रयास है कि देश का हर युवा अपनी क्षमता के अनुसार जितना आगे बढ़ सकता है बढ़े, जिसके पास हुनर है उसे अवसर मिले, जिसके पास आइडिया है उसे इनोवेशन के लिए मंच मिले और जो अपने दम पर कुछ करना चाहता है उसे पूरा सहयोग मिले।
0: The Prime Minister also said that during his recent visit to France and Slovakia, he felt the world is gradually recognizing the potential of India's youth. Mr. Modi said, the PM Viksit Bharat Rozgar Yojana is about empowering first-time employees and building a bridge between youth and industry.
1: प्रधानमंत्री विकसित भारत योजना के सहयोग से अब तक करीब 70 लाख जॉब सृजित हुई है। करीब 20 लाख युवा अपनी पहली नौकरी के 6 महीने पूरे भी कर चुके हैं और आज इन्हीं में से करीब 10 लाख युवा साथियों को अपनी पहली नौकरी में 6 महीना पूरा करने पर इस योजना के तहत उसके लाभार्थ के नाते इंसेंटिव भी मिल चुका है। 2000 करोड़ रुपए से अधिक की राशि सीधे उनके बैंक खातों में पहुंची है।
0: Speaking on the occasion, Union Minister for Labour and Employment, Dr. Mansukh Mandaviya said that the Modi government has implemented the 4 important labour codes for the welfare and interest of the workers. Prime Minister Narendra Modi will lay the foundation stone of a coal gasification project worth over 25,000 crore rupees at Lakhanpur in Jharsuguda district of Odisha tomorrow. The Ministry of Coal informed that the project marks a historic milestone as the country's first commercial-scale coal-to-ammonium nitrate facility. The project is being developed by Bharat Coal Gasification and Chemicals Limited, a joint venture of Bharat Heavy Electricals Limited and Coal India Limited. It will produce 2,000 tons per day of ammonium nitrate using indigenously developed coal gasification technology. President Draupadi Murmu today inaugurated AIIMS Bhubaneswar Satellite Centre and a mega health camp at the subdivisional hospital in Rai Rangpur. The initiative is expected to enhance access to quality healthcare services for people across northern Odisha. She also dedicated several public welfare and infrastructure projects, including a mega integrated piped water supply project for mining affected villages in Kusumi block, the Brahma Kumari's Matrushakti Bhavan, a special circuit house, and the newly operational Rai Rangpur Police District. The Supreme Court today ruled that the right to walk on a demarcated footpath is a fundamental right. A bench of Justices P.S. Narasimha and A.S. Chandurkar held that a citizen's fundamental right to walk on a demarcated footpath is a primary and shall have priority over movement by motorized vehicles. In a significant verdict, the Apex Court said it forms part of the right to movement guaranteed under Article 19(1)(d) and other fundamental rights including Article 21, right to life and liberty. The Apex Court called for a regulatory body to effectuate the fundamental right to walk on demarcated footpaths. It said such regulator will maintain institutional integrity by taking independent and objective decisions without governmental or industrial control. The declaration by the top court came in an unfortunate motor accident compensation case where a father lost his 5-year-old son while taking him to school.

0: This is Akashvani giving you the news. For quick news updates round the clock, follow us on our X handle at AIR News Alerts. And for details of stories and more, log on to our website www.newsonair.gov.in and download News on AIR app. India has slammed Pakistan at the United Nations as it accused Islamabad of hosting, training and deploying terrorists. India called Pakistan a Frankenstein state that gets shocked when its own monster bites back. The remarks were made by Anupama Singh, First Secretary at India's permanent mission to the United Nations yesterday after Pakistan and the Organization of Islamic Cooperation raised the issue of Jammu and Kashmir during the interactive dialogue on the UN High Commissioner's annual report.
1: This is the country where the sitting defense minister boasts of hosting, training and deploying terrorist state policy, and yet Pakistan calls itself a victim of terrorism. Indeed, a paradox which only Pakistan could sustain. It is a living example of a Frankenstein state which is shocked when its own monster bites back.
0: Mr. Singh said India categorically rejects the baseless and malicious allegations made by Pakistan. She said Jammu and Kashmir was, is and will always remain integral and inalienable part of India. External Affairs Minister Dr. S. Jaishankar has said that passport delivery has now become completely democratized as it is swift, secured and decentralized. Addressing the annual Regional Passport Officers Conference in New Delhi, Dr. Jaishankar said that the passport service is accessible to remotest corner of the nation. He said Indian passport is treated with respect and with confidence internationally.
2: As our foreign policy establishes India as a Vishwa Bandhu, the Indian passport is treated with respect and with confidence internationally. Our responsibility is to ensure that the process of obtaining this document remains a matter of right, not as a struggle.
0: Peace talks between the US and Iran were called off today after intense fighting between Israel and Hezbollah in southern Lebanon, killing 21 people. Iranian officials did not travel as planned to Switzerland, insisting that the fighting in Lebanon must stop before the talks can take place. U.S. Vice President J.D. Vance also postponed his trip. Israel and Hezbollah later agreed to a ceasefire. A senior U.S. official said negotiators for the U.S. and Qatar worked out the deal with the help from Iran. A report from our correspondent.
3: The ceasefire is being seen as an important step towards easing tensions across West Asia. The truce was secured after urgent efforts by United States, Qatar and Iran, following a sharp rise in fighting between Israel and Hezbollah that raised fear of a wider conflict. The ceasefire also supports ongoing diplomatic efforts between Washington and Iran aimed at reducing regional tensions and ensuring smooth flow of trade through shipping routes. However, major challenges remain. Israeli forces continue to hold position in parts of southern Lebanon, while Hezbollah has insisted that Israel must fully withdraw. More talks are expected to be in the coming days if the ceasefire holds. But the situation remains fragile and any fresh confrontation could quickly undermine the latest peace efforts. This is Vinod Kumar for Akashvani News from Dubai.
0: Back home, India has undergone a remarkable transformation driven by the principles of Sabka Saath, Sabka Vikas, Sabka Vishwas and Sabka Prayas under the visionary leadership of Prime Minister Modi in the last 12 years. Akashvani News brings you a special feature, 12 Saal, Vishwas ke, Vikas ke, Jan Kalyan ke. Today, we focus on the steps taken by the government to transform the Northeast. A report.
4: When it comes to nation building, leaving the Northeast neglected is impossible in New India. This region was once identified only by violence, blockades and neglect. But Prime Minister Narendra Modi's government changed this. Over the past 12 years, the Prime Minister himself has visited the Northeast more than 83 times. Connectivity of remote and hilly regions with the national mainstream has increased in this period. This has resulted in increased tourism and created greater local income opportunities. Over 47,270 crore rupees have been spent under the Pradhan Mantri Gram Sadak Yojana, and more than 46,290 kilometers of rural roads have been constructed. 8 new greenfield airports have been developed over the past 12 years. There were 9 such airports in 2014, and the number has now increased to 17. Under the Uran scheme, 90 routes and 12 airports and heliports have been operationalized. Over 4,170 kilometers of railway lines were electrified in the Northeastern region. 100% railway electrification has been achieved in Arunachal Pradesh, Meghalaya, Nagaland, Tripura and Mizoram.

0: For the first time since independence, the first freight train reached Manipur in 2022 and the first freight train reached Meghalaya in 2023. The first train reached Mizoram in 2025. Talking to Akashwani News, Principal of Itanagar's Dera Natung Government College, Dr. M.Q. Khan said that air connectivity has improved in Arunachal Pradesh.
1: 2014 के पहले एयर कनेक्टिविटी नहीं थी.
2: Before 2014, there was no air connectivity. But now, air connectivity has been established and people are able to reach Delhi from Itanagar in 2.5 to 3 hours. Read road connectivity, which was previously inadequate or limited to single lane roads, has now been upgraded to 4-lane highways.
1: अभी 4-laning हो गई है.
0: Meanwhile, a total of 6,600 crore rupees has been allocated under PM Divine scheme, accelerating the development of the Northeast. Talking to Akashwani News, a Guwahati local said that road and air connectivity have improved in the region.
3: Modi government ka ye 10 saal bahut acha se paar hua hai.
4: The 10 years of Modi government have passed very well and the condition of roads has improved significantly. Now we can travel long distances much more quickly and connectivity to villages has also improved. Therefore, we are very happy.
3: Gaon ka connectivity bhi acha hua hai to kafi hum log khush hai.
0: Today, under Prime Minister Narendra Modi's leadership, Ashtalakshmi, the 8 states of the Northeast, are writing a new story of development. Suparna Saikya, Akashwani News, Delhi.
5: The National Testing Agency, NTA, today said that it is fully prepared for the smooth, fair and transparent conduct of the National Eligibility Cum Entrance Test, NEET UG 2026 re-examination, which is scheduled for the upcoming Sunday. In a statement, the NTA said that the exam will be conducted across 551 cities in India and 14 cities abroad for over 22.79 lakh candidates. On to sports. In badminton, India's Ashmita Chaliha stormed into the women's singles semi-finals in the Macau Open in China today. Ashmita secured her place in the last four with a straight game victory over South Korea's Kim Min-sun 21-16, 21-18 in the quarterfinals. She will next face South Korea's Park Hae-yeon in the semi-finals tomorrow. And now before we end the bulletin, the headlines once again. Prime Minister Narendra Modi disburses incentives worth 2,400 crore rupees under Pradhan Mantri Viksit Bharat Rozgar Yojana, says Indian youth will be at forefront of driving global growth, innovation and entrepreneurship in years to come. Country's first commercial plant to manufacture ammonium nitrate from coal to be set up in Jharsuguda district of Odisha with an outlay of 25,000 crore rupees. Supreme Court rules right to walk on demarcated footpath is a fundamental right, calls for setting up a regulatory body to execute it. India slams Pakistan at United Nations, accusing Islamabad of hosting, training and deploying terrorists. A new round of direct peace talks between United States and Iran postponed amid killing of 21 people in Israeli strike on Lebanon. Israel and Hezbollah later agreed to ceasefire. And in sports, Ashmita Chaliha to face Park Hae-yeon in women's singles semi-finals of Macau Open Badminton in China tomorrow. That is all in the news at 9. Good night.